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4: 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VAX-D is so successful, it's been seen on ABC, CBS, and NBC News. 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
3: 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I'm Dr. Keith Solomon, D.C., from the Long Island Disc Decompression Center. 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Well, I'm here to tell you that there's another option, and it doesn't involve surgery. 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This, in turn, forces nutrients into the disc and gives the spine the space it needs so that there is less irritation on the spinal nerves, which is causing the pain. VAX-D is so successful, it's been seen on ABC, CBS, and NBC News. 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
1: They missed the vein. 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
2: 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Right. Man.
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2: 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That should have killed her.
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3: 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I'm Dr. Keith Solomon, D.C. from the Long Island Disc Decompression Center. 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VAX-D is so successful, it's been seen on ABC, CBS, and NBC News. 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

Ivan Moody from the one, the only Five Finger Death Punch. Our new album, Legacy, out now. It's time. Get yours. This is the newest single, Nails in the Coffin. 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

0: everyone. I'm Dr. Keith Solomon, D.C. from the Long Island Disc Decompression Center. Are you suffering from severe neck and back pain? Have you tried physical therapy, chiropractic adjustments, acupuncture, shots, and are living day-to-day on pain medication? Well, I'm here to tell you that there's another option, and it doesn't involve surgery. It's called VAX-D and the Zenith A100. These two state-of-the-art decompression machines pull the disc back into position by creating a negative pressure within the disc. This, in turn, forces nutrients into the disc and gives the spine the space it needs so that there is less irritation on the spinal nerves, which is causing the pain. VAX-D is so successful, it's been seen on ABC, CBS, and NBC News. I've treated thousands of patients with this revolutionary new technology and have been featured in Newsday many times. 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

0: Nassau County Executive Bruce Blakeman is reminding residents to know the warning signs of opioid addiction, missing medication, withdrawal from family, mood changes, falling grades, sleeping all day. These warning signs may mean someone you love needs help. Opioid deaths are down in Nassau County, but one life lost is one too many. If you or someone you know is struggling, call 516-227-TALK. That's 516-227-TALK. It could save a life.
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3: 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No?
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1: They missed the vein. That's what happened.
2: They did, yeah.
1: Twice.
2: Exactly, right. Man.
1: Oh, that's embarrassing. Seriously. That's an embarrassing at-work deal.
2: Oh, yeah. That should have killed her.
3: I feel like that's how comedy works. Yeah. AJ can speak to this. You're like, yeah. I am not killing right now.
1: Yes.
3: I am not. No one's dead in the audience? 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
4: Hello and welcome to Island Outlook on this station of Connoisseur Media Long Island. And this morning we are joined by our friends from Tri-Tech Real Estate Company again. Christopher Kelly is here with us. Hello,
5: good
4: sir.
5: Good morning.
4: How are you?
5: I'm well. How are you?
4: And Jessica's here too. Jessica Nelson.
6: Hi, how's it going?
4: It's going pretty good. You know, it's always great to see you guys. I always love to get the updates of what's going on at Station Yards Ronkonkoma because I'm a Ronkonkoma guy. And I know a lot's going on. I know there's a lot of exciting events coming up as well. So let's dive into it. I mean, where are we at in terms of the construction end of it right now?
5: On the construction end of it, we just got started on our next phase of development. So we're actually having a groundbreaking next week to celebrate the construction of 285 new residential units and 30,000 square feet of space that's being taken by Northwell. So they have several practices that they're putting in that space. They've done a bunch of test fits. So we're going to see it'll be, specialty practices that are going to occupy the building. We're really excited to bring, that kind of jobs into Ronkonkoma.
4: Mm-hmm.
5: It should be a great thing for the region.
4: Right. You know, it's if you drive past it, if you're going to the train station and you just kind of got your blinders on that you're going to work to get your train or whatever, you may not realize just how much stuff is in Station Yards. It's amazing. How many restaurants are in there now? There's a lot.
5: So we have Tap Room, Toast, Lucharitos, Pinkfin, Great South Bay,
6: Vespa,
5: Redefine.
4: Ben and Jerry's too, right?
5: Yeah, Ben and Jerry's. Yeah. So, there's quite a few.
4: Yeah.
5: And the French Workshop, which has, been incredibly popular since it's opened.
4: Right, right. No, it's really cool, and it's you've really built like a whole little community there, which is really amazing, and it's really cool stuff. And part of obviously building the community and building up the area is giving the people there something to do. So you always have a lot of events going on there.
5: Yeah,
4: I'm sure it was a very busy summer. I know, Jessica, I know you're involved in a lot of that.
6: Yeah, we just wrapped up an amazing summer. We just finished our summer concert series, our Country Nights, which we partnered with Connoisseur and 103.1 The Wolf.
4: Thank you for the plug.
6: And then we're getting ready to start a busy fall, actually. Next week we have a mural unveiling event, which we're excited about, revealing the two murals that we have going on right now, actually. If you stop by the site, you'll be able to see them as a work in progress.
4: We have
6: the entire facade of the parking garage, which is pretty huge. It's pretty impressive.
5: Yeah.
6: And then also the backside of the French Workshop. So I would say if you could stop by in between now and next week, you'll be able to see it as it's being painted. And then you'll be able to see next week as it's completed. So it's
5: been really exciting. And the artist, I guess, forgive me on pronunciation, but Lula Ghosh is the Spanish artist who was doing the exterior of the garage. So she flew in from Spain to do this. She flies all over the world. She does these murals. She's done them, in Europe and in other parts of America, South America, incredible work.
4: Mm.
5: And, we had an opportunity. Jessica's on the Patchogue Arts Council. And, working with the Patchogue Arts Council, we had an opportunity to bring some incredible artists to Long Island to execute this work. And it was really just an amazing process, to get to work with these artists who are doing this work that you think is kind of, how much of it could you actually do, right? The exterior of a parking garage,
4: right.
5: It's five stories and two-thirds of a block long. How many of these are being painted around the world?
4: That's a big canvas.
5: It certainly is. And she came with an amazing design, it sort of features some of the things that she does in her work all over the world. And then there's components of it that are specific to Ronkonkoma, so it kind of has a local connection. And even, you know, she has flowers and birds, but the birds are native birds to Long Island. The flowers are native flowers to Long Island. So it's cool to get to see how they think, and then to actually watch them execute it is really really great.
4: That's really wild. And I love the idea, you know, the side of a garage. You know, people aren't going to think of that as a place to do something creative or to do something beautiful.
5: Yeah.
4: And just, you know, instead of having, you know, just a concrete wall that people stare at every day, to do something like that, that again gives it its unique flavor and makes it more of a home than a house kind
5: of
4: thing.
5: Yeah. And it softens the relationship with the rest of the neighborhood and it kind of, I was just walking past it this morning and, you know, she's so far has the east side, the birds executed on the east side, and a bunch of the flowers that are going to be there. And it's just, it's amazing to watch the work happen.
4: Yeah.
5: And how quickly. So she expects to be completely finished by October 9th.
4: Mm. That's just a few days away.
5: I'm like, okay, you know. But they're executing it really, really quickly, and they're doing amazing work. And then we just had one get started on the exterior of the French Workshop. The artist's name is Jenna Morello. She is from Brooklyn. So a little bit more, you know, close to home.
4: Yeah, a little local.
5: Her work is also, if you have an opportunity, you check these artists out on Instagram, you get to see what they've done all over the place. And it's so impressive. And we're so excited. And Patrick Arts Council has been phenomenal to work with. Jessica's relationships over there, and Beth, who runs the Patrick Arts Council, just great.
4: Really, that sounds so cool. I'm excited to see the unveiling, and I know that pretty soon too. You got another big event coming up. I love the name of this Ronktoberfest. So you know, you're obviously taking Ronkonkoma in October and jamming it together there. Sounds like it's going to be a great time.
6: Yeah, we're excited. It's going to be our very first Oktoberfest themed event. Mm. We're going to have a German band, the Bratwurst.
5: Bratwurst Boys.
6: Boys.
4: I like that. Yeah, that's pretty cool.
6: It's a great name.
4: Yeah.
6: We're also going to have German dancers, German food and drinks, the classic picnic tables that you see at Oktoberfest. So it's just going to be a really great family friendly. Sunday on Sunday, October 18th from 2 to 6. So we're super excited for that.
5: And Ronkonkoma does have some German ties. So I don't know if you remember along the lake, the Bavarian Inn that was there.
4: Sure, yeah, I remember that.
5: Yeah, was there for a long time.
4: Yeah.
5: So the Ronkonkoma Historical Society is coming. They're going to talk about some of those, you know, those ties in. We're having the Lake Ronkonkoma Civic Association and the Greater Ronkonkoma Civic Association, the Lake Ronkonkoma Chamber of Commerce. So it's, you know, it should be an exciting overall community event. It's the first one that we've ever done. Mm. But how could you pass up a name like Ronktoberfest?
4: That's pretty good. That is pretty good. As soon as I saw that, I'm like, yeah, all right. We got some topics to talk about today. I like that. So that should be a great time and a lot of fun. And again, right in our backyard, right here on Long Island too, which is great. You know, it's always great, you know, to do something. There's going to be plenty of parking because nobody's going to be commuting that day. So there's plenty of going to be the, you know.
5: Yeah, we found, you know, our events have started to grow over the last, I guess, the last 2 years that we've been programming it out. So we started in 2024 through 2025. In 2025, we had about 550,000 visitors who stayed for more than 10 minutes.
4: Hmm.
5: In 2026, we are now above 500,000 as of this July. So I would say, you know, we're hoping to get close to 1 million visitors in station yards by the end of this year.
4: Right.
5: You know, just excited to be able to bring a place for the community to come together,
4: right?
5: And you know, I mentioned the civic and the chamber. Having that, having those community partners kind of helps you really create a place, and you know, and we want everyone to feel like that, you know, Station Yards belongs to them.
4: Right.
5: And I think through a lot of the events that Jessica's done, and, you know, having a farmer's market this year,

0: Mm-hmm. This is for everybody around Concomo or Islip or all the neighboring towns, whoever wants to come in, Patchogue, wherever you want to come in and spend an afternoon, which is not that far away from you. It's so great to have this literally, again, like right in the backyard.
1: Yeah. No, since I also live around Concomo, it has been great for me, too.
0: Yeah.
1: You know, I have a few favorite spots.
0: Yeah.
1: And definitely spend a lot of time there.
0: Right.
1: It's been a lot of fun.
0: Right. And I know after that, you got the fall festival coming up the following week, right?
2: Yeah. So very busy October.
0: Yeah.
2: So Saturday, October 24th from 12 to 5, the Ronkonkoma Chamber of Commerce is hosting their, I think it's their third annual mm-hmm. fall festival at Station Yards. They'll have live music, a full vendor market, activities, I believe a pumpkin patch this year.
0: Oh, cool.
2: So another great day to celebrate the fall season.
1: Yeah, right. They've been a great partner. The Chamber's been a great partner in just helping us activate the space. Mike Del Rosso, who's the president of the Chamber, is just anything good that happens in Ronkonkoma, that guy's a part of. You know, he's a part of the Michael Murphy run, and he's a part of the St. Patrick's Day parade. He's at all the Chamber events, so he's been a great partner as well.
0: Right. No, it is so cool. And again, you know, I think I say this to you every time we're in. I've been in Ronkonkoma for a little over 20 years now, and when we first moved there, my wife works in the city, so she's always at the train station. And at first, when we first moved in, it was rough. It was not a nice area. There was mm-hmm. nothing there. There was a lot of, you know, empty lots full of broken glass and, you know, empty bottles and all that kind of stuff. And who knows what. To the change over the last 4 or 5 years, whenever since you guys started this, has been phenomenal.
1: We actually started, I think we answered our first RFEI in 2011.
0: Oh, so it's longer.
1: But we didn't get into construction until 2017 on our first project there.
0: Yeah.
1: But that, you know, that's how long development takes on Long Island. But it's been really impactful, I think, and it's been great. And for us, we don't just work with the Ronkonkoma organizations. We work with like the Holbrook Chamber of Commerce. Mm-hmm. They're a mile away.
0: Mm-hmm.
1: So many people come and visit from Holbrook. When we do ribbon cuttings, we have both politicians from Islip and Brookhaven, and it's really great to see that, like, sort of not they're not delineating by, you know, geographical boundaries.
0: Right,
1: they're kind
0: right.
1: of saying our constituents are coming here.
0: Right,
1: we're
0: right.
1: excited to
0: right.
1: you know to welcome these businesses in. So it's been. It's been a lot of fun to sort of build that sense of place around the community.
0: That is so cool. And again, you know, that area has kind of become like almost the front door to Long Island. Obviously, you got the airport there. It's been growing and continues to mm-hmm. grow. You know, the Ronkonkoma train station, one of the main hubs in Suffolk County. So, you know, again, if you live at Station Yards and you want to go into the city for something, you just hop right on the train. It's right there. The amount of growth in the area has been phenomenal. And I know, there's more growth coming up with Island Greens was just announced, right? This is another new place to get something to eat and maybe take a few swings, right?
1: Yeah, that is, I think they have a full bar. You'll be able to order food. I think they're doing food from the surrounding restaurant. So
0: cool.
1: I don't think they're running their own kitchen.
0: Gotcha.
1: And then they have a place. It's in
2: Rockville Center
1: right now. It's a little bit of a different concept from their Rockville Center one, because in the Rockville Center one, they send you a code and you go in and you just play on the simulator. This is a little bit more active.
0: Okay.
1: You know, interaction with people and stuff like that. But we're excited to bring them in. I think they're going to be, you know, open in the first quarter of 2027.
0: Okay.
1: So they're working through construction drawings and stuff like that right now.
0: Right.
1: And that's going to be an exciting addition. We really like that sort of the activity part of retail. Mm-hmm. You know, like we have Hammer and Stain that's there. People come in, they do a craft, and it mm-hmm. helps the restaurants as well. So they'll you know, they'll come in, they'll do the crafts, then they'll go grab a drink or something to eat.
0: Mm-hmm.
1: And it creates a nice synergy. So it's kind of, you know, you can spend a couple of hours there and really find a different list.

0: things to do.
1: This is Island Outlook on the station Connoisseur Media. We're talking with Tri-Tech, Christopher Kelly, and Jessica Nelson. And we are talking about all the stuff going on at Station Yards. I think since the last time you guys were here, another place that just recently opened is Bloom, right? That's a florist and a spa, right?
0: Yeah.
2: And a hair salon.
1: And a hair salon. So there's a lot going on just in that one place.
0: I think when she was interviewed about the space, she said it was every woman's dream. I can't vouch for that, but they have a lot, you know, great people. Again, another experience type thing. We had one of our frequent collaborators. She talked about how she was doing a headshot. She was able to like go grab lunch, then have, you know, get her hair blown out and then get ready for this headshot. And she took it in Station Yards. So, you know, that whole experience sort of coming to one place and not having to leave and drive all around.
1: Right. No, that's so cool. And again, you know, I think it's kind of become my wife's birthday is coming up next week. And actually she's like, oh, you got to take me to Toast for breakfast. That's like, we did that last year. So I think it's become a tradition kind of thing.
0: Right.
1: So I might have to get her a gift card to this Bloom place. Cause that's, like you said, there's a lot of things there she would definitely enjoy about that. Hopefully she's not listening right now, but, but yeah, it is really such the idea that, you know, it's not just, okay, we can go to a restaurant here. There's, there's a bunch of different restaurants. You can go to a different one every week if you want to.
0: Yep.
1: And there's a bunch of other things to do. And again, it's just all within walking distance of each other. So it's just a couple of blocks, but it's amazing. Again, I know I said this at the beginning. It is amazing how much stuff is going on in there.
0: Yeah. No, it's really been, you know, when you come up with the plan, like we said in 2012, we had sort of had our maximum densities and stuff like that. To see it through execution has been a really great experience. And then I think, you know, being able to work with the community and have all these groups embrace it and bring their own little twist to it, like the Fall Festival, which I think last year they had 46 vendors at, and they had, then they gave out several thousand pumpkins in their pumpkin patch. It's pretty great to see everybody sort of come together and create a place there.
1: Right. And you talk about working with the community. I know outside of Station Yards, you were just involved with the Guide Dog Foundation and American Vet Dogs over in Smithtown, their new place there. Why don't you tell us a little bit about that?
0: So they just started construction this August. It is what we're building now is about a 30,000 square foot facility in the front of their property. This group, so Guide Dog Foundation and American Vet Service Dogs, they raise dogs for all over the world. Or all over America. They had President H.W. Bush. They gave him his service dog.
1: Yeah.
0: But they have partnerships with, I know they have like the Cleveland Cavaliers and they have the Vegas Golden Knights. They also have the Mets and the Jets, you know, and the Islanders, because at their groundbreaking, I think Sparky and and Mr. Met were both there, which, you know.
1: They show up everywhere.
0: Yeah. It's the first time I've ever seen one at the groundbreaking, you know. But I think, you know, when you learn about what their mission is and how they help people, it's really great for us organizationally to be a part of a project like that. And it's also cool because there's dogs everywhere, you know. And so there's puppies being trained, and you know, everybody's day is made a little bit brighter when you see a puppy, you know, a beautiful, you know, golden retriever puppy or a lab puppy, and they're being trained to help somebody. It's kind of it's good. It gives you a good feeling, and I think what they really help to enable people, you know, to do great things with their lives.
1: Right.
0: And so it was great. They just had their groundbreaking. We, you know, it was really moving, and we expect that project to keep moving on, and eventually we'll go back for a ribbon cutting, and we'll get to see they have these specially air conditioned areas where the puppies are bred and raised. Wow. And it's super cool.
1: It is really cool. And again, it's such a great cause, the Guide Dog Foundation and American Vet Dogs Foundation. I mean, you know, we've all seen the commercials or maybe interacted with people that, you know, these, you know, veterans that becomes their best friend and mm-hmm. helps them, you know, not just maybe physically, but mentally just cope with adjusting yeah. back to normal life. It's amazing the work they do.
0: Yeah. And so they had a veteran speak at the groundbreaking, and he had lost his leg. Mm-hmm. And he just talked about, you know, the one thing that was impactful. He said, you know, from an organizational perspective, he started volunteering over there before he got his dog. Mm. And he said, you know, as amazing as the dogs are, the people are that much better.
1: Yeah.
0: So, you know, to see the people, you know, how much they put into it, and just, you know, where these dogs have gone and what they've done mm-hmm. for the people who receive them, it's pretty incredible. And the fact that it's in Smithtown on Middle Country Road, I guess Route 25 over there. Mm-hmm. You didn't know it was there. Yeah. You know, it's been yeah. serving the entire country and not knowing that it's like this space tucked back there. And right. I think it's where they're going to be. It's at the front of their building, so it's more closer to the street front.
1: Right.
0: And I think it's cool to have that presence. I know they do a lot with the Smithtown schools, and mm-hmm. it, you know, it's just, I think it's something for us to be proud of as Long Islanders, that you have a place that is raising these dogs to help people all over, you know, all over the nation. So
1: right.
0: We're, as Tri-Tech, we're honored to be a part of that project.
1: Right. I mean, they give people in need best friends. So
0: yeah.
1: I mean, that's pretty good.
0: It is. They win. You
1: yeah,
0: know.
1: Yeah, exactly. Hands down. They get it. You mentioned earlier when you were talking about the mural being worked on and how like you were amazed at how quickly it went along. That when you see a construction project, that is always the way too. It seems like, because there always seems to be like a long stretch where you're just seeing like a fence around an empty lot, and yeah. you're like, what's going on there? Obviously, there's a lot of stuff that's got to be put in place to go up. But once like the first beam goes up, it is amazing how quickly things come together.
0: Yeah, I think for us, and you can speak to this too, Jess, but it's like the foundation, you know, when the foundation's going on, it feels like it takes a long time. But there's right. all the infrastructure that supports the building.
1: Mm-hmm.
0: Gets put in at that point in time, and then when the framing goes up, you're like, wow, it's going up so fast,
1: right?
0: And then you're like, when is it actually going to open? But especially when you're doing like multifamily projects, you have so many trades that that are working on the project, and you know, plumbers, electricians, sheetrock, and everything going into each unit, and it has to be staged like that. So our construction team, Tri-Tech is built, we actually celebrated our 40th anniversary this summer. We've built all kinds of product types, you know,
1: right.
0: And it's like each one has its unique challenges. And we still do. You mentioned the multifamily, you know, that we're working on in Station Yards, but we're also building Guide Dog for Guide Dog.
1: Mm-hmm.
0: So, you know, that, I think it's always true, though, that the foundation, that you have this long period of foundation, framing goes up, the facade goes on the exterior, and then you're always wondering, you know, what the difference is.
1: Right.
0: Just because you have all those people inside, usually working in smaller spaces.
1: Right, right.
0: And it's great just to see, you know, how all of that comes together. So
1: yeah. No, it's very cool. And one of the things that I find interesting, and you know, and talking with you, Jessica, about all the events and stuff playing like that, you know, I talked to you guys, I just thought like, okay, construction company comes in, builds the building, they leave.
0: Right.
1: But you go beyond, you know, talking about like, obviously there's a lot of coordination with building a building or whatever you're putting up in terms of getting everybody coordinated. But you're going beyond that. And again, like setting up something like Rocktoberfest or whatever you're setting up, there's tons of coordination going on with that.
2: Yeah, and you know, when we do our events, like Chris said, we do try to work with the local community and community organizations, but also in construction, we do involve the community in that aspect as well. Mm. We've hosted high school students on multiple occasions, students from Sachem and Connectquot to see the construction progress. It's not often that they get to have a construction project of this magnitude in their backyard. Yeah. So for them to be able to walk in there, have a tour from our team and be able to get that behind the scenes look is really amazing and a great educational tool for them. So it's really the key is being partners with the community and involving them in every step of the way.
0: Yeah. And that, like with Sachem, things that we didn't know and we found amazing. So the students from Sachem were actually building a one bedroom house.
1: Oh,
0: so
1: wow.
0: They were doing it, ground up. They did all the plumbing, all the electric insulation, the whole thing. So to see them walk through the project, and our project managers and superintendents are telling them, why things are built a certain way, was really kind of eye-opening for them. And also their teachers had as many questions as the students did. They were like, why you guys, what are these choices being made? So that's something that, as America is way short on skilled labor. I think there's about 400,000 open jobs across the country.
1: Wow.
0: In skilled labor. It's great to see these students come through.
1: They're totally engaged.
0: Yeah. And hopefully they find something that sort of makes them excited to move into the trades, because it's a great business and you can do it anywhere.
1: Right. Right. Now that is so cool. And again, kind of teaching that next generation. And, giving them a career path, which if they want to stay on Long Island, too, they can earn a living to stay here, too.
0: Yeah. Yeah.
1: That's huge.
0: Yeah. It's and if they don't, or you want to go live in Colorado for a little while, somebody's building something in Colorado.
1: Exactly. Absolutely.
0: Somebody's building something in Hawaii and Alaska. You can do whatever you want.
1: Absolutely.
0: So it's a pretty, I think it's a rewarding career.
1: Right.
0: Because, like you said, you sort of get to see this finished product of everything that you built, and so it's been great to work with those kids. We've worked with Stony Brook University as a real estate institute. We work with them as well, and I think we're trying to partner with Suffolk Community College because they have a construction program as well. So we kind of want to promote that as an option, as a career path for kids too.
1: That is great stuff. We just got a couple of minutes left. Jessica, I do want to go through the itinerary for the next couple of days just to make sure everybody's got it. Obviously, you can go to tritech.com and check out the link to Station Yards there and find out all the events that are going up. So we got the mural unveiling. That's the first thing coming up, right? When is that?
2: Right, that's next week, Tuesday the 6th.
1: It's Tuesday the 6th coming up. Then you got Ronktober, which that is happening on the 18th, I believe?
2: Yep, on Sunday.
1: And then you got the Fall Festival the week after that, right?
2: Yeah, that next weekend. Saturday the 24th.
1: And then I know, looking ahead, I know you do the turkey drives for Thanksgiving, and there's a holiday festival as well. I mean, it's just because summer's over doesn't mean the events stop, right?
2: Right, yeah. We'll always have an excuse for an outdoor event until it gets, 10 degrees outside, then we have a little bit of a break.
1: Right.
0: Yeah. And the turkey drives also, thank you for bringing it up, because Long Island Cares has been a great partner of ours.
1: Yeah, they do great work.
0: Last year, we had an amazing event. I think we did $22,000 raised, about 2,000 pounds of food.
1: Great.
0: And 250-ish turkeys. So, right. The goal is always to double it. Who knows? But, we appreciate everyone who comes out. We set up a donation station. I think we're there from, Jessica and I are there from like 7:30 in the morning till about
2: 6.
0: Yeah, about 6
2: to 9. And then we have to party to celebrate.
1: Well, you got to celebrate.
0: Yeah. We're excited when somebody brings out a hot chocolate.
1: Very cool. Well, again, everything going on at Station Yards in Ronkonkoma is so exciting, and great work with the Guide Dog Foundation, American Vets Dogs. Great stuff. And it's always fun to talk to you guys about what's going on in the neighborhood.
0: Yeah, thanks for having
2: us.
0: It's really great to be here.
1: 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I'm John Lynch. 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

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Now you don't need

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1: Hello, everyone. I'm Dr. Keith Solomon, D.C., from the Long Island Disc Decompression Center. 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Well, I'm here to tell you that there's another option, and it doesn't involve surgery. 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This, in turn, forces nutrients into the disc and gives the spine the space it needs so that there is less irritation on the spinal nerves, which is causing the pain. VAX-D is so successful, it's been seen on ABC, CBS, and NBC News. 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
1: They missed the vein. 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
9: 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I'm Dr. Keith Solomon, D.C. from the Long Island Disc Decompression Center. 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This, in turn, forces nutrients into the disc and gives the spine the space it needs so that there is less irritation on the spinal nerves, which is causing the pain. VAX-D is so successful, it's been seen on ABC, CBS, and NBC News. 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

There we go. You know what weekend this is, Your Highness? It's 94.3 The Shark. Hello, it's Mighty Iris. It's Sunday. It's also a Monsters of Rock block weekend. The spooky season has arrived. Yay. And I love, love, love this song because you know why? Because I love the movie Singles, and that's why. State of Love and Trust. Yes.

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the Shark. What's up? It's Mighty Iris. Did you guys go hang out with Rob Rush yesterday at the Haunted Playhouse? I'm jealous, but I'm not jealous because I get scared easily. I can't actually be in a haunted house. I'll tell you more about it in a few minutes. I gotta gather my thoughts. Here's 21 Pilots.

All right, 94.3 The Shark. Hello, it's Mighty Iris. Haunted houses, I can't do it. I love the spooky season. I love October, but haunted houses, not so much, man. I don't like being touched or borderline touched, like get out of my facial. You know what I mean? I can't. I'd rather watch gore on the films, you know, but not actually be felt up by people in a haunted house. No, can't do it, can't.

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Yes, brought to you by Island Federal. Hooking you up from 9 to 6 p.m. Listen for those keywords, okay? 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

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Monsters of Rock Block Weekend. That means you're going to hear two of the same artists back to back at the top of every hour. So this is going to rock. It's 94.3 The Shark. Here's Shinedown.

0: It's October. Spooky season has returned again, and so have the Monsters of Rock. 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

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It's Mighty Iris, and I can't help. I cannot help but just quote Natasha Lyonne right now. You know something? Disco's so big right now, I wouldn't be surprised if Kiss did a disco song someday. Oh, yeah. Detroit Rock City. That's my jam. Here's Kiss.

Oh man, we'll need Tonic for next year's Story of a Song. Are you coming out to Story of a Song? It's 94.3 The Shark. Also, Aero Metal and E-Waste Recycling. We're putting on this show, see? At Mulcahy's, see? On the 22nd, all right? In Wontop, It's a night dedicated to stories of the road and acoustic sets from some of our favorite singers of our 90s and 2000s bands. 9 days, Wheatus, The Verve Pipe, The Spin Doctors. 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

There we go. AC/DC, definitely a monster of rock. So what are we going to do? We're going to play you a double shot of it. Oh, by the way, it's 94.3 The Shark. And Brian Johnson of AC/DC, his birthday's tomorrow. He'll be 79. Happy early birthday.

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All right, guys, who's hungry? 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Your coworkers are going to love you. They really will. Here's Greta Van Fleet.

All right, it's 94.3 The Shark. It's now the spooky season. It's Mighty Iris. I love October. It just, it puts me in a better mood, you know? You know? You're gonna start watching your vampire movies, your creature features. I'm gonna do like one of each. I'm gonna rotate. Speaking of vampires, here's Suck My-

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1: They missed the vein. That's what happened.
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2: 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Right, man.
1: 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Seriously. 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
2: 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That should have killed her.
3: 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Yeah. 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You're like, yeah. I am not killing right now.
1: Yes.
3: Like, I am not. No one's dead in the audience? No?
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1: Oh, so how was work today, hon?
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It's a Monsters of Rock Block weekend. We're celebrating the spooky season two. Who doesn't love October? We're giving you back-to-back of some of your favorite artists, a.k.a. Rage Against the Machine. Here we go.

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There we go. The singer from Wheatus. It's going to be at Story of a Song. Are you? It's 94.3 The Shark. It'll be on the 22nd at Mulcahy's. Singers from 9 Days. Wheatus right there. The Verve Pipe. Spin Doctors. 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It'll be nothing but a good time, baby.

It's 94.3 The Shock. Mwahahaha. How are you kicking off your spooky weekend? I'm just watching scary movies, scary shows. American Horror Story Season 13 is out there right now. It's Mighty Iris High. Ooh, don't forget the new Nickelback album is coming out this month on the 30th, just in time for Halloween. It's called Everything Under the Sun. Check out their new music video, Make Me Love You. I love it.

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All right, guys, it's 94.3 The Shark. Hi, it's Mighty Iris. So in case you didn't know, the Long Island Potato Festival got moved to November 7th and 8th. It'll be at Farmingdale State College, and there's going to be food trucks, a beer garden, music. 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

It's 94.3 The Shark. It's the spooky season. October equals happiness. It's Mighty Iris Hay. It makes me want pumpkin everything. Like, I want pumpkin cake right now. Like a bundt cake. Ooh, with I'm not an icing person, but on a bundt cake, I dig it. With a nice warm cup of coffee. Pumpkin spice, yes. The lattes are so good. That's what I want right now.

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All right, guys, it's 94.3 The Shark. I'm heading out the door. It's Mighty Iris. But just a reminder, tune in tomorrow morning, 9 a.m. for your first keyword that could win you $1,000. We're kicking off our 1K a day contest brought to you by Island Federal. Good luck, everyone. Have a great rest of your spooky Sunday.

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0: 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Sounds like 94.3 The Shark, too.
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1: They missed the vein. 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
1: They missed the vein. 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
3: 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You're like, yeah. I am not killing right now.
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1: Oh, so how was work today, hon?
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0: 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This is the story of a song. Brian Vanderark of the Verve Pipe. Chris Barron of the Spin Doctors. And Brendan B. Brown of Wheatus. 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